0: part of their batting order, which you wouldn't expect, but hey, it's baseball, anything can happen.
1: Well, there's a reason why you play all 162 of them, right?
0: Mm-hmm.
1: You never know what's going to happen. About baseball, you don't know nothing.
0: Luis Tiant.
1: Noah Cameron delivers. First pitch to Jamai Jones is low. That's ball one. Royals down 3-0, top of the third.
0: Also, about baseball, you never know.
1: Cameron delivers. Jones rips it toward the hole between third and short. Garcia spears it on a slide, gets to his feet, throws low to first, and it skips past Vinny Pasquantino. Well, Garcia did the hard part by just getting a glove around that liner off Jamai Jones's bat, but then he short-armed the throw. And so Jones is safe at first. And the leadoff man is on for the Tigers. Came off the bat at 108 miles an hour.
0: And it went past Benny at 108 miles an hour, too, on the hop.
1: It scored a hit for Jones. He leads off first. Now the first pitch to Dylan Dingler. And there's a fastball just outside. That's ball one. Royals down 3-0, top of the third inning, series finale at Kauffman Stadium, and the Royals are going for a sweep tonight. The pitch, changeup, Leonard High called strike, and it's 1-1. Cameron's already thrown 55 pitches tonight, 32 of them for strikes. He sets to the belly, third base side of the rubber, and the 1-1. Hit on the ground, foul, third base side, off the facing of the dugout, and it's 1-2. Boy, Denny, doesn't it feel like we've kind of seen a start like this from the Royals? Now three times in this homestand, Seth Lugo had a grinded out start, Chris Bubich threw a ton of pitches early on in his start, and now Cameron, he delivers. Low and outside, 2-2.
0: Yeah, you talk about making it look easy, Michael Wacha.
1: Mm-hmm.
0: You talk about maybe look very hard, the two that you mentioned.
1: The pitch, roll foul, third base side near the on deck circle. Still two balls and two strikes on Dylan Dingler. He was 0 for 4 yesterday, which was a rare, non-impactful game against the Royals for Dingler the last couple of years. He has been a thorn. The pitch, that's low. Three balls and two strikes on Dingler. You go back to the beginning of last season, and Dingler is hitting just under 300 against the Royals. Four doubles, three home runs, eight RBIs. And now 15 games against the Royals going back to last season. Here's the payoff pitch, and that's outside, ball four. So Dingler draws a walk. That's the third walk that Cameron's issued tonight. And this was a walk that required seven pitches. Each of the three walks that Cameron's issued have eaten up seven pitches, and that is one way to elevate a pitch count early in a game. Cameron's now thrown 60 pitches tonight. Facing Riley Green with runners on first and second, nobody out. The pitch, dribbled foul behind the plate, and it's 0-1. Green singled his first time up. He has now reached base safely in 21 consecutive games, the longest streak of his career. The pitch, low and outside, Elias Diaz scoops it up, one ball, one strike. So far tonight, Noah Cameron has thrown seven first pitch strikes, and this is the 14th hitter that he's faced, so 50% of the hitters have seen a first pitch strike. When Cameron's at his best, that first pitch strike rate is a little bit higher. The 1-1. Curveball bounced down the third baseline, foul, 1-2. Now, this is true for just about every pitcher. They're better when they get ahead. Strike one, the most important pitch. And you look at the numbers across the league, and there's evidence. Hitters are better after a 1-0 count than after an 0-1 count. Here's the pitch. Change up low, and the count's now 2-2. It's even more extreme, though, for Noah Cameron. While league-wide, the difference in batting average is about 40 points between those two counts, but for Noah Cameron, it's about 150 points. The pitch. Bounce straight back, still 2-2.
0: Yeah, first pitch strike. Psychologically, who's ahead, pitcher or hitter? Obviously, pitcher.
1: Control of the count. Now it's full on Riley Green. Runners on first and second, nobody out. Royals down 3-0, top of the third.
0: You know, typically, how many pitches a major league pitcher throws with a count 3-1? The answer is not many.
1: 3-2 pitches, swung on and missed, strike three. So Cameron wriggles out of that corner. He's got his third strikeout of the night. And there's one out now in the top of the third inning. Who is the first person, Denny, you heard emphasize the importance of first pitch strikes?
0: Well, I'd go back, and way back, to the Royals' first pitching coach, who is himself, as a player, an excellent pitcher with Cleveland. His name is Mel Harder, H-A-R-D-E-R, Mel Harder, a gentleman in every sense of the word, but really an excellent pitching coach. And he was pounding it into the young Royals and the expansion Royals in 1969.
1: Cameron delivers, and Wenzel Perez rolls it foul. The count's now 1-1. The first pitch was in the dirt low, so it was a first pitch ball. And it's now 1-1 on Perez.
0: I don't know if it's true or not. There was a Mel Harder story that I guess resurrected back in the late 30s, early 40s.
1: Cameron delivers, and another one rolled foul third base side. It's 1-2.
0: Spring training one year, and Mel Harder was still a pitcher and a very good one. And a reporter, kind of a brash young reporter, came down to spring training, and he confronted Mel Harder with the point that a curveball does not break. It's an optical illusion. And they debated the point back and forth for 10 or 15 minutes, and finally Mel Harder told the young reporter.
1: Here's Noah Cameron's next pitch, down and away, 2-2.
0: Noah ever throws a pitch. Mel Harder said to the young reporter, okay, I'll tell you what, there's a tree over there, it's a nice big tree, about 60 feet away. You go and stand behind that tree and I'll whop the devil out of you with a curveball.
1: Cameron delivers high, 3-2.
0: So that ended the debate.
1: He pitched for 20 years in Cleveland.
0: Yeah.
1: Product of Omaha, Nebraska. Payoff pitch to Perez. Sliced foul, first base side, headed for the dugout suite. Still 3-2 on Wenzel Perez, so third straight, full count. And that'll drive a pitch count up, too.
0: Do you think the curveball's an optical illusion?
1: No.
0: Neither. Neither did Mel. he whopped him with the optical illusion.
1: Payoff pitch, and Perez pops it up. Shallow right field. Nick Lofton angles out from second. He calls for it and makes the catch, and Perez is retired. Two outs in the top of the third. Brings up Spencer Torkelson, who went down looking on a curveball. Maybe he thought it was an optical illusion when he went back to the third base dugout his last time around. Down

0: is.
1: I mean, it takes too long. Shouldn't it be a violation of some kind? Ryan Cianco is the one giving Dingler the new devices, the Tigers catching coach. DeJesus just tossed a warm-up pitch. I guess to make sure pitch count worked properly and the signal was sent correctly. All right, here we go. First pitch to Nick Lofton. Fastball over the outer edge, a called strike, and it's 0-1. The pitch. That's low, 1-1. And Manuel DeJesus. Really interesting story. He was pitching for Team Venezuela in the World Baseball Classic, and it was sort of a showcase for him. 1-1. Fastball knee-high called strike, and it's 1-2 on Nick Lofton. Now, DeJesus was pitching in Korea. He was pitching in the KBO over the last couple of years for a couple of different teams. He was a starter and a pretty good one. The pitch inside, 2-2 on Lofton. But then while he was pitching in the World Baseball Classic, he caught the eye of the Tigers, who signed him to a minor league deal, and then DeJesus, after coming back from winning the WBC with Team Venezuela, won a spot at a camp. The pitch. Lofton pops it up, shallow right center field. McKinstry, the new second baseman, backpedals, and he makes a two-hand catch. That retires Lofton, one away, and DeJesus has gone 4 up, 4 down. And DeJesus has been up and down so far this season. Spent most of his time in the big leagues. One appearance at the AAA level. Now facing Jack Caglione. First pitch. Caglione hits it in the air. Straightaway center field. Matt Vierling is back near the track. He makes a two-hand catch. And Cags is out quickly, two away. Now, DeJesus' ERA is an unsightly 6.92, but a lot of that is from one outing in late April when he was charged with 5 earned runs in an inning and a third. Such is the life of a reliever. One big outing, one bad outing, will spike your ERA for 3 or 4 months. DeJesus has been much better in May. First pitch to Elias Diaz. And it's stroked foul out of playoff to the right, 0-1. But one of the things DeJesus said that really helped him during the WBC was his pitching coach. Venezuelan legend Johan Santana was the Venezuelan pitching coach. Who better, right? The 0-1. Curveball is low, 1-1. DeJesus said that Johan specifically, and this will make sense, helped him with his changeup. Again, who better? The 1-1. There's the changeup, and Diaz swings and misses. It's 1-2. Well, Johan Santana was known for his changeup. One of the best lefty changeups there's been in this past generation. And DeJesus, as a lefty, now has one of his own. Here's the pitch. Diaz breaks his bat, rolls it back up the middle, just over the second base bag. McKinstry backhands and throws to first in time for the out. That ends the inning. So the Royals go down in order against Manuel DeJesus. He's got 6 up, 6 down out of the Tiger bullpen. We go to the 7th at Kauffman Stadium. Tigers 5, Royals 3.
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1: Our Sonic Slam contestant Andrew Wheat from Harrisonville receives two tickets to a future Royals home game and a $10 reloadable My Sonic card. We're off to the seventh at Kauffman Stadium. The Royals trail the Tigers 5-3. So the Royals will need a comeback tonight if they want to complete a sweep. The Royals have already won this series, having taken the first two games from the Tigers, trying to make it three in a row. Finish off what's been a good homestand against two in-division teams. The Royals split four games with the Guardians and now have won two against the Tigers so far. And six games into a stretch of 10 straight against the division, the Royals are 4-2. Three coming up against the White Sox Tuesday, Wednesday, Thursday. Daniel Lynch, the fourth, stays on the mound. First pitch to Dylan Dingler. Fastball, it's inside, ball one. The Tigers took the lead in the sixth inning when Gage Workman hit a pinch hit go-ahead two-run homer off of Nick Mears. So the Royals are down 5-3. Here's the pitch. Fastball over the outer edge of strike. It's 1-1. Now, Mother's Day is a celebratory day. We celebrate all the wonderful mothers, mother figures in our lives. Lynch delivers. And Dingler takes a strike 1-2. That doesn't mean it comes without some sadness or grief, too, for those whose mothers are sadly no longer with us. And that's the case for Daniel. Here's the pitch. Fastball high, 2-2. He sadly lost his mom, Jolie, back in 2012, when Daniel was still a teenager. His mom passed after a bout with melanoma. Lynch delivers, and Dingler takes down and in, 3 balls and 2 strikes. And last year, Annie Rogers of MLB.com wrote a really beautiful story about Daniel's relationship with his mom, Jolie, and what Mother's Day means for him now. Payoff pitch, and Dingler pops it up foul, first base side out of play. The count stays full, 3 balls and 2 strikes. One of the things that Daniel remembers is how his mom handled her illness. She was just 43. The pitch. Fastball just inside. No, called strike three. Emil Jimenez wanted some dramatic flair. Dingler's down looking. Second strikeout for Dingler tonight. First strikeout for Lynch since he entered. One down in the top of the seventh. And now Riley Green bats. Here's the pitch. Green swings and misses strike one. Well, there are so many memories that Daniel has. And as Annie detailed, one that stuck out was a trip to Mexico that he took with his mom, a surfing trip. And Daniel still surfs every now and again. The pitch. Fastball low, 1 ball, 1 strike. And while they were there, Daniel was still a teenager, but his mom surprisingly let him share a beer with her. Lynch delivers, and Green swings and misses 1-2. And reflecting later on, Daniel can understand it a little bit more, understanding that his mom knew what she was going through, and she just wanted to share a beer with her son. The 1-2. Outside, 2 balls and 2 strikes. And what Daniel's taken from that, now spinning forward to his experience as a parent, soon to be father of two. Here's the pitch. Green chops it foul first base side. Still two balls and two strikes. Daniel remembers that she never seemed down in the midst of her diagnosis, and from his perspective, it seemed like everything was normal, that she didn't want to burden them with what she was going through. The 2-2 again, and Green fouls another one straight back, still 2-2. And Daniel remembers her selflessness in how she handled the final months. He delivers. Green hits it on the ground up the first baseline. Pass Quintino dives, but it's just past him into the right field corner. Green rounds first. He chugs towards second. Caglione fires over. Green's in there standing with a one-out double. You know, that looked almost exactly like the RBI double that Riley Green hit against the Royals to tie the game in Detroit. A roller up the first baseline that just barely evaded Vinny Pasquantino. Deja vu in some ways. Green's at second, one out. Wenzel Perez bats, switch hitter batting right-handed. Here's the pitch. Outside, ball one. And Daniel knows now, so many years later, but with grief still fresh, how proud his mom would be of where he is, the husband that he is, the father that he's become. Lynch delivers over the inner edge of strike, 1-1. And Daniel and his wife, Millie, have a beautiful baby girl, Lainey. And they've got a baby boy on the way. The 1-1. Low and outside, two balls and one strike. And he knows how proud Jolie would also be of Millie. Pitch. Hit back up the middle, a base hit into center field. Green hits third. Joey Cora waves him around. Isbell throws high to home plate. Diaz grabs it. Perez takes advantage of the throw and gets to second. An RBI single for Wenzel Perez. The Tigers have added a run in the seventh, and the Royals are down 6-3. Mac Quatrero out of the first base dugout. He's making a pitching change. That's it for Lynch after he faces five batters, and the Royals dip back into the bullpen. So Lynch got a couple of outs, but also issued a walk, also gave up a couple of hits, and all told, a run. And we have another pitching change. Lynch out, new pitcher in, Royals down 6-3, top of the seventh.
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1: We continue the top of the seventh inning. The Royals trail the Tigers 6-3. And the Royals' new pitcher is Alex Lang. He's ready to face Spencer Torkelson, former teammate of his. Alex Lang made his major league debut with the Tigers back in 2021. He was with them until, well, this season. Lang was a Tiger from 2021 to 2025, and the Royals signed him this past offseason. After he was a free agent, Lang is now pitching for his hometown team. He's at Lee's Summit West High School. Former first-round pick by the Cubs back in 2017. That was out of LSU. First pitch to Torkelson. Low and outside, ball one. Here's the pitch. Torkelson grounds it down the third baseline, foul, and the count's now 1-1. Alex Lang's mom, Renee, was a teacher in Lee's Summit West School District for a number of years and has cheered on her son every step of the way. Lang delivers, down and away. Two balls, one strike on Torkelson. Everybody has a different relationship with Mother's Day and mothers. Alex and his mom are still very, very close. Here's the pitch. Perez runs from second, pitches in for a strike. Throw to third. Perez is out. A perfect strike from Elias Diaz. The pitch was apparently not a strike. It was apparently a ball, and even Elias Diaz is confused. He just turned around and he's talking to Emil Jimenez, the home plate umpire, wondering why it wasn't a strike, and Diaz has lost his opportunity to challenge at this point, but if he could have, he certainly would have. A 3-1 on Torkelson, now with two outs. Lang delivers, and the pitch is in for a strike. 3-2. Now, Alex was adopted when he was just a year old, and Renee Lang learned from his biological mother that there was baseball talent in the family, and if Alex ever showed an aptitude for it, to foster it, and boy did she. Payoff pitch, down and away, and that's ball four. So Torkelson winds up drawing a walk. Runner on first with two outs now for Zach McKinstry, who entered as a pinch hitter in the last inning. Well, Ryan's told this story on the television side a number of times of how Renee would come to the games here at Kauffman Stadium when the Tigers were in town, and great papers while Alex was pitching. I mean, not while he was pitching, but during the game at least. First pitch to McKinstry, rolled to the right side. Massey scoops it up, throws to first in time for the out, and the inning is over. And a good reminder that mothers are supporting us near, far, here, there, past, present, and future. And we wish everyone a happy and meaningful Mother's Day. The Tigers get a run in the top of the seventh. Time to stretch at Kauffman Stadium. Bottom of the seventh next. Royals down 6-3.
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1: The new pitcher for the Tigers is right-hander Kyle Finnegan. And maybe the Royals can do the same thing they did against Finnegan a couple of nights ago. And that is score two runs on three hits. Finnegan did not record an out on Friday when he entered the game, and the Royals tied it and then ultimately won it in walk-off fashion.
2: Well, Garcia's going to have to go after the first pitch if he's going to do what he did the other night.
1: That is exactly what he did the other night.
2: And he's not afraid to go after the first pitch, by the way.
1: Finnegan delivers, and Garcia takes the first pitch outside ball one.
2: Finnegan made sure he wasn't going to do that.
1: Now back on Friday, Garcia whistled the first pitch for an RBI single that tied the game and set up Kyle Isbell's heroics in the bottom of the ninth. Here's the 1-0 pitch. Fastball outside. Two balls, no strikes. On Friday, Finnegan entered and promptly gave up a double to Michael Massey, an RBI single to Kyle Isbell. He got to third on an error, and then Garcia's single to bring Isbell in. The 2-0 pitch. That's low. Three balls, no strikes on Michael Garcia. He's got three hits tonight. Couple of singles and a double. He's also driven in a run. The 3-0. Fastball high, and that's ball four. So Garcia takes a four-pitch walk. Well, Denny, you say all the time, you never know who's not going to have it when you point to the bullpen as many times as you do. And at least through one batter, it looks like the Tigers just went from a guy who definitely had it in Manuel De Jesus, who went 7-up, 7-down, to a guy in Finnegan who was not effective on Friday and is yet to throw a strike tonight.
2: Yep. And the more guys that you point to, this is a game of a million relief pitchers.
1: First pitch to Bobby Witt Jr. He swings and misses at a slider, strike one. That pitch was down and out of the zone. Witt chased it. So even though Finnegan got a swing and miss, he still has not thrown a pitch in the zone. The 0-1. Witt chops it toward third. Workman fields on one long hop over to second. One quick reel to first is in time, a double play. And that ends the inning. One big bounce for Gage Workman, who has the biggest swing tonight. And now also starts a key defensive play to get Finnegan through the seventh. He throws one strike in the inning. And the Tigers retire the Royals in order. We go to the eighth at Kauffman Stadium. Tigers 6, Royals 3.
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1: 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Well, Denny, this is the way.
2: Yeah, and as you just pointed out, whenever you point toward the broadcast booth, you never know who's going to start talking or what they're going to say. Workman digs in against Lang, and the first pitch is whistled foul into the upper deck. And strike one. Workman really has the big blow of the game, and that was his pinch hit two-run home run in the sixth inning. Right down the right field line and into the seats it went. Lang's next pitch is fouled off, and the count is 0-2. Workman hitting in the nine spot, so Beerling and McGonigal will follow. The 0-2 pitch is in tight, and one ball, two strikes. So Tuesday night in Chicago, Royals begin a three-game set with the White Sox, and Stephen Kolek will pitch for the Royals. Fly ball well hit center field. Thomas to his right and back to make the catch. So Workman hit the ball pretty well for the second time, but he is out number one here in the eighth inning. And now Matt Beerling, he's been on twice. He has walked and doubled. It's 1-3. Kolek on Tuesday night on the south side of Chicago will face veteran right-hander Eric Fetty. Ground ball to the hole at short, cut off by Garcia to his left, and the throw to first to retire Beerling, and they're two men out. And now McGonigal. Kevin has been on twice with a walk and a single. So the left-handed hitter facing the right-hander Lang. First pitch fastball is way outside. Two out, bases empty. We are in the eighth, and the pitch. Grounded foul past the first base dugout. Game on Tuesday night is the first of three. Seth Lugo pitches on Wednesday night against the lefty Noah Schultz. Inside corner, strike called. 1-2 on McGonigal. The White Sox have not declared who their pitcher will be on Thursday night, but Bubich is scheduled for the Royals, and then it's on to St. Louis. Pitch way outside. And that evens the count. Two balls, two strikes. And the 2-2 pitch with two out. Ground ball, but right at the shortstop Witt, who is behind second base to throw out McGonigal, and it's a 1-2-3 inning for Lang. To the bottom of the eighth we go. Detroit 6 and the Royals 3.
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2: Royals will be batting here in the bottom of the eighth inning. Pasquantino, Collins, Jensen are scheduled to hit against Finnegan. Finnegan entered in the seventh and promptly walked Garcia, but then he got Bobby Witt to ground into a 5-4-3 double play. So Finnegan now on his own as he faces Vinny Pasquantino. Vinny singled and drove in a run back in the third inning. Royals scored two runs on three hits in the third and then one run on two hits in the fourth, and they have not had a hit since. So Finnegan goes to work, and his first pitch is a fastball for a strike. Vinny's RBI gives him 19 for the season. The next pitch is lined into center field for a hit. So Pasquantino begins the eighth inning with a clean single to center. Brings up Eric Collins, Isaac Collins, I should say. Collins has struck out, fouled out to the third baseman, flied out to deep center. Up there, left-handed. And Finnegan's first pitch to him is grounded to first. They're going to go to second for the force out. And no chance to double Collins, who runs well at first and was batting left-handed besides. So, runner at first with one away here in the eighth inning. Up comes Carter Jensen. Carter Jensen, so far tonight, has fouled out, grounded to second, and driven in a run with a sac fly. One on, one out, 6-3 Detroit, bottom of the eighth. Finnegan goes to work and misses the outside corner. And one ball, no strikes. Nick Lofton is on deck. Right-hander ready in the 1-0 pitch. This is on the outside corner, strike called. So far this season, the Royals' record in series finales, I should say, are 3-9. There's a swing, and he just barely kicked it foul. And two, the count on Carter Jensen. Collins, pretty good lead at first. Finnegan checks him out and pitches to Jensen. And he tried to hit the outside corner with a 1-2 pitch, but missed. So it's even at two balls, two strikes. Oh, Collins will lead the 2-2 pitch instead over to first and the runner back. The Royals are seeking their first sweep of the Tigers since May of 2024. It was also the Royals' last series win against the Tigers here at Kauffman Stadium. The Royals have already clinched the series. The pitch is high and now full count.
1: Even though the actual order of wins doesn't matter over the long course of the season, isn't it odd how the order does impact how you feel?
2: Mm-hmm. For sure. 3-2 pitch. And he walked him. Well, not exactly a leadoff walk, but it's very significant because that walk brings the tying run to the plate. We can pause right here for station identification. This is the Royals Baseball Network.
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2: Finnegan now has given up 2 walks since entering the game and pitching to just 5 batters. And now Michael Massey, who cranked out a 3-run home run the other night, is going to pinch hit here for Lofton.
1: And 2 nights ago, Denny, he had a leadoff double against Finnegan.
2: Mm-hmm. So 2 on, 1 out. And how big will that base on balls turn out to be in this game? Finnegan to Massey. Takes a swipe at the first pitch. No contact, though. And the count is 0-1. He swings the bat waiting. Runners lead away from first and second. In comes the pitch. Swung on and missed. Snap throw to second. And scrambling back is Isaac Collins. Michael Massey overall in the series against Detroit's 2 out of 6. And both of his hits have gone for extra bases. A double on the home run. He scored twice. He's 5-for-11 on the homestand. In comes the pitch, and it's outside. 1-ball, 2-strikes. One thing we've learned about Michael Massey, for the most part, he will give you a good at-bat. And he's behind in the count and the pitch. Ground ball off the end of the bat to second. They get the force out at second. Back to first, and they get the double play. Very close play at first. So Massey hit it right off the end of the bat. If the Royals challenge the play at first, then they will not. I would challenge the fact that the shortstop was not even near second base when he got the throw from the second baseman, McKinstry. But they didn't ask me, so we will go to the 9th inning with the score 6-3, Detroit.
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2: It is the ninth inning. It is 6-3 Detroit. And the guys from the Motor City about hit the Royals 9-8. Royals have committed the only error so far in the game. So it's Steven Cruz to face the 3, 4, and 5 hitters in what's left of Detroit's batting order. It has been shuffled so many times tonight. First pitch from Cruz is fouled off. Strike one on Colt Keith. This will be his third plate appearance. He's 0-2. Swing and a miss at a fastball and caught quickly is nothing and two. On Keith. Cruz finished up the game last night at Royals' 5-1 victory. Pitched a 1-2-3 ninth inning. And a fastball is swung on and missed, so Colt Keith goes down swinging and one out. Brings up Dylan Dingler. Dylan has walked once, struck out twice. He's 0-3. Right-hander's pitch is swung on and missed. Ninth inning. And the 0-1 pitch is on the way. Way outside, backhanded by the catcher Diaz. And one ball, one strike on the right-hander hitting Dingler. It is a chilly night. The wind is negligible at the moment. Swing and a miss. The count is one ball, two strikes. Cruz eyes the target, brings it in. And the pitch just off the plate, didn't miss by much, and the count is now even at 2 balls, 2 strikes. Nobody on, one out. Tigers batting in the ninth. Royals will have the lower third of the batting order due up in the bottom of the ninth. Way low and outside, full count. Riley Green on deck. 3 balls, 2 strikes, and one out. Next pitch. Hammered into the alley in left center, and that's in the gap and all the way to the warning track. And on his way to second base is Dingler with a one-out double. And now Green, who's been on base 3 times, a walk, a single, a double. He has scored 1 of the 6 Detroit Tiger runs. Cruz to Green, first pitch strike. Riley Green now has 46 hits. He's driven in 20. Runner at second with one out. And way inside, and Green had to bend over to allow that pitch to whiz by a belt buckle. And the count even at 1 ball, 1 strike. Cruz checks the runner at second, who has a huge lead, by the way, and there's a strike. They're going to challenge that last pitch. And it is a ball. The count, 2 balls, 1 strike. 1 on, 1 out. 6-3 Detroit, 9th inning. Next pitch. Missed the outside corner. So a hitter's count for a hot hitter, Riley Green.
1: Well, the velo's good from Cruz. Consistently 98, 99, 100, but he's thrown 7 strikes, 6 balls.
2: 3-1 pitch. And high, ball 4.
1: So now 7-7.

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1: 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The Royals fall in the finale of the series, 6-3 to the Tigers. We're back in a moment on the Royals Baseball Network.

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dream or you're a refugee who's learning to fly, but you keep free falling and end up with an American girl who keeps dragging your heart around, then you're definitely a Tom Petty fan. And that means this next song is for you. On a Running Down a Dream weekend. 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

0: for refuge. And you don't have to be a good girl who loves her mama.
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0: But you do gotta love Tom Petty and our Running Down a Dream Weekend. 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

Tom Petty into the great wide open. On this Tom Petty running down a dream weekend, I'm Peter Z. If you're looking for a boat, Amazon founder Jeff Bezos reportedly putting his half-billion-dollar super yacht Kourou up

Spoiler alert, you could have really enjoyed this next song. 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

0: Don't do me like that, Tom Petty. This Tom Petty running down a dream weekend. I have an idea. That expiration date they put on milk cartons, why don't they get rid of the expiration date label and just say spoiler alert?
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2: 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Clear skies overnight with a low of 46. Southwest winds 5 to 10 miles an hour. Monday, highs around 79. Lows level off around 58. Monday night, clear skies. Dry with temperatures above average Tuesday and Wednesday, and highs from the upper 70s to the mid 80s. I'm staff meteorologist Derek Height. Right now, it's 57 degrees.
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0: Poundcake and Van Halen, Peter Z, playing your favorites on this Mother's Day Sunday. There's a new trend toward banning personal cell phones at the workplace. Major companies implementing the rule to curb employee distraction and tighten protections for confidential information. According to one company, the ban has helped build better relationships with colleagues and improved focus. You check in your cell phone at the beginning of the day, it goes into a locked pouch, and you get it back on your way out.
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0: When the Levee Breaks, that is Led Zeppelin. I'm Peter Z. McDonald's beginning to remove self-serve fountains from their restaurants. According to a spokesman, you'll still be able to get free refills, but you'll have to go to the counter and wait for an employee to get to you so you can get your free refill.
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2: Here's a look at your weather forecast powered by weatherology.com. Clear skies overnight with a low of 46. Southwest winds 5 to 10 miles an hour. Monday, highs around 79. Lows level off around 58. Monday night, clear skies. Dry with temperatures above average Tuesday and Wednesday, and highs from the upper 70s to the mid 80s. I'm staff meteorologist Derek Height. Right now, 55.
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0: 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Did you know that the average mom works 98 hours a week as a mom? So whatever you did for her for Mother's Day, it probably wasn't enough.
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2: 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Clear skies overnight with a low of 46. Southwest winds 5 to 10 miles an hour. Monday, highs around 79. Lows level off around 58. Monday night, clear skies. Dry with temperatures above average Tuesday and Wednesday, and highs from the upper 70s to the mid 80s. I'm staff meteorologist Derek Height. Right now, 54.
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Or would you rather ride a steel horse? 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

0: Need more cowbell, Blue Oyster Cult? Don't fear the Reaper. Well, Blue Oyster Cult is not in the Rock and Roll Hall of Fame, not yet anyway, but they are in the Long Island Music and Entertainment Hall of Fame, and Blue Oyster Cult is being honored by that organization later on this month as they are celebrating the 50th anniversary of the iconic song, Don't Fear the Reaper.
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2: Here's a look at your weather forecast powered by weatherology.com. Clear skies overnight with a low of 46. Southwest winds 5 to 10 miles an hour. Monday, highs around 79. Lows level off around 58. Monday night, clear skies. Dry with temperatures above average Tuesday and Wednesday, and highs from the upper 70s to the mid 80s. I'm staff meteorologist Derek Height. Right now, 54.
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I'm a magic man. 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

say? Put another dime in the jukebox, baby. We're speaking figuratively. What we mean literally is turn it up. 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

trivia time. What famous artist once worked as a cover art illustrator for a major record label? Got the answer coming up, plus Billy Squier after Lynyrd Skynyrd.

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0: Bon Jovi, Keep the Faith, from the band's 1992 comeback album, which they weren't sure would work because grunge had taken over. Spoiler alert, it worked.
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2: 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Bright sunshine again Monday, highs level off around 79. Clear skies Monday night, 58. Lots of sunshine Tuesday with a high of 84. 80 Wednesday. I'm staff meteorologist Derek Height. Right now, it's 52 degrees.
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0: The car's my best friend's girl. I'm Harley, and you ever got caught looking at another girl or boy when you're in a relationship? How did your partner respond to that? Well, according to science, they should actually be chill about it. Why? Because people are happier in relationships when they feel comfortable enough that they can check out the other merchandise that's out there. You know the rule, look, but don't touch.
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2: Here's a look at your weather forecast, powered by weatherology.com. 46 overnight, under clear skies, winds out of the southwest, 5 to 10 miles an hour. Bright sunshine again Monday, highs level off around 79. Clear skies Monday night, 58. Lots of sunshine Tuesday with a high of 84. 80 Wednesday. I'm staff meteorologist Derek Height. Currently 50.
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3: 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Bright sunshine again Monday, highs level off around 79. Clear skies Monday night, 58. Lots of sunshine Tuesday with a high of 84. 80 Wednesday. I'm staff meteorologist Derek Height. Right now, it's 48 degrees.
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0: 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Either way, we've got you covered. 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

0: That is Cars and Just What I Needed. Happy Monday. It is Marty. Did you know that you're taller in the morning than at night? It's a weird fact about the human body. When you wake up in the morning, you're about 1 centimeter taller. So not a lot, but 1 centimeter taller. That's because at night, when you're lying down, the spine stretches and decompresses, right? So throughout the day, the soft cartilage between your bones gets squished and compressed, and you slightly shrink just a little bit. So first thing in the morning, when you wake up, just know that you're taller in the morning than you are in the afternoon. And it's not even enough to say so. Like, you're not going to notice the difference that you feel taller one morning than the other morning. But I thought it was interesting.
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2: 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Bright sunshine today with highs around 79. Winds out of the west, 5 to 10 miles an hour. Clear skies again tonight. Lows dip down to about 58. Highs level off around 82 tomorrow. Dry with temperatures above average Wednesday and Thursday, and highs from the upper 70s to the low 80s. I'm staff meteorologist Derek Height. Right now, it's 48 degrees.
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0: It is Motley Crue. Hey, it's Marty. So, ever heard of the term Paris Syndrome? If not, I'll share it with you when I come back. Here's Peter Frampton.
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10: In 1936, Hoover and Ava Brown established the Wyandotte Popcorn Company in Marion, Ohio. 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
11: And George started collecting popcorn carts. 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
10: 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Brandy Wilson oversees the collection here at the Wyandotte Popcorn Museum, currently the only popcorn museum in the world.
11: Everything that he collected, he had fully restored, so everything is operational and fully functional, so you could pop popcorn in everything today.
10: This is quite a collection to see, with equipment dating back well into the 19th century.
11: The oldest is the Olsen, and it's from 1892. It's a hand-operated popcorn popper. There would be fire source underneath. You would just kind of crank it until the popcorn was finished, and then you had your snack.
10: Today, the company here in Marion is Wyandotte Snacks. They make more than just popcorn. The surrounding farm fields have been a place that was great for growing popcorn, making the location of the company and the museum a natural fit. So how did popcorn become so popular? There are several keys that made it a favorite snack that remains today. And I'll conclude the story next time as we travel the countryside. In Marion, Ohio, I'm Andrew McRae.

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0: Dire Straits, you're listening to Marty. So more than a third of Americans, about 37%, report having lost at least one relationship due to political differences, including friendships, family ties, coworker relationships, and romantic relationships as well. Now, the number is probably higher. That's just the amount of people that are admitting that they broke up. It's a political breakup.
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10: 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Bright sunshine today with highs around 79. Winds out of the west, 5 to 10 miles an hour. Clear skies again tonight. Lows dip down to about 58. Highs level off around 82 tomorrow. Dry with temperatures above average Wednesday and Thursday, and highs from the upper 70s to the low 80s. I'm Staff Meteorologist Derek Height. Right now, it's 48 degrees.
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15: July corn up 3 1/4 at 474 1/2. September up 3 1/2 at 481 1/4. December up 3 1/2 at 497. July soybeans up 13 1/2 at 1221 1/2. August up 13 at 1215 3/4. November up 11 at 1200 1/2. July Chicago wheat up 7 at 626. September up 7 1/4 at 641 1/4. December up 6 3/4 at 661 3/4. June live cattle down 115 at 248.90. August down 180 at 244.10. October down 160. 67 at 238.30. August feeder cattle down 195 at 364.22. September down 242 at 362.22. October down 252 at 359.80. June lean hogs down 75 cents at 98.62. July up 25 cents at 103.20. And August up 32 cents at 104.42. The Dow is up 12 points at 49,609. With this look at your markets, I'm Kaylin Lair on TFN, the Farm Net.
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0: That is you too. You're listening to Mari. So maybe the world is the way it is because we can't hear each other. Literally. Over 1 billion young people are at risk of permanent hearing loss from unstable listening habits, with nearly a quarter of young people regularly cranking up volumes to dangerous levels. Even at lower levels, the damage accumulates. Research shows that traffic noise, just 40 decibels, the level of a quiet library, hurts concentration and your brain's ability to work, believe it or not.
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0: Scorpions and rock you like a hurricane. Self-checkout may soon be a thing of the past. Why? People are stealing stuff. 27% of self-checkout users have purposely taken an item without scanning it. And sometimes the theft isn't intentional. 36% of users admit they're accidentally left with an unscanned item and they forgot all about it. So it'll be interesting to see. I feel like there's more and more going in though, so it'll be something interesting to watch.
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7: 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Bright sunshine today with highs around 79. Winds out of the west, 5 to 10 miles an hour. Clear skies again tonight. Lows dip down to about 58. Highs level off around 82 tomorrow. Dry with temperatures above average Wednesday and Thursday, and highs from the upper 70s to the low 80s. I'm staff meteorologist Derek Height. Right now, it's 48 degrees.
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11: July corn of 3 1/4, 474 1/2, September of 3 1/4, 481, December of 3 1/4, 496 3/4. July soybeans up 11 3/4 to 12 19 3/4, August up 11 3/4 to 12 14 1/2, November up 9 1/2 at 11.99. July Chicago wheat up 9 1/2 at 628 1/2, September up 9 1/4 at 643 1/4, December up 9 at 664. June live cattle down 115 at 248.90, August down 180 at 244.10, October down 167 7 at 238.30. August feeder cattle down 195 at 364.22. September down 242 at 362.22. October down 252 at 359.80. June lean hogs down 75 cents at 98.62. July up 25 cents at 103.20. August up 32 cents at 104.42. The Dow's up 12 points at 49,609. With this look at your markets, I'm Kaylin Lair on TFN, the Farm Net.
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0: Derek and the Dominoes call Layla. So what is America's favorite bread? The most popular types of bread consumed in America are white bread, whole wheat bread, French bread, Italian bread, and sourdough bread, rounding out the top five. Again, that's the favorite choices. So good old-fashioned white bread is the favorite bread amongst Americans, according to this study that was done.
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1: July corn up 3 1/4, 474 1/2. September up 3 1/4, 481. December up 3 1/4, 496 3/4. July soybeans up 10 1/2 at 1218 1/2. August up 10 3/4 at 1213 1/2. November up 7 3/4 at 1197 1/4. July Chicago wheat up 8 1/2 at 627 1/2. September up 8 1/4 at 642 1/4. December up 8 1/4 at 663 1/4. June live cattle down 115 at 248.90. August down 180 at 244.10. October down 167 at 238.30. August feeder cattle down 195 at 364.22. September down 242 at 362.22. October down 252 at 359.80. June lean hogs down 75 cents at 98.62. July up 25 cents at 103.20. August up 32 cents at 104.42. The Dow's up 12 points at 49,609. With this look at your markets, I'm Kaylin Lair on TFN, the Farm Net.
2: 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My name is Colin McLaughlin. 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This year marks 50 years since Jerry Litton's passing, and many businesses around the area will be honoring him throughout the next few months, including the Livingston County Library. I spoke with Kirsten Mountain, who is the Adult Services Coordinator at the library, about what they have planned, but first asked about who Jerry was for those who are new to the area, like myself, who didn't know him, and the impact he had.
3: Jerry Litton's a name that I think everyone around here who's from here at least has heard of. He served in the U.S. House of Representatives back in the 70s. There was a lot of talk, a lot of supposition that he might have eventually run for president. I think Jimmy Carter's credited with saying that he saw presidential material in Jerry Litton. But unfortunately, after he won his election in 76, they were headed to a party and his whole family got on a plane and the plane crashed shortly after takeoff, killing everyone on board. That was Jerry and his wife, their two children, the pilot and his son also. Very, very tragic. There are a number of organizations planning various events for the August 2nd, I believe is the actual anniversary, the 50-year anniversary of his death. And we wanted to do something to celebrate his memory, but I found out what other people were doing and I didn't want to compete with that in any way. And I was actually at the Hall of Fame for the Livingston County Preservation Society's unveiling. Jerry Litton won the Chillicothe Hall of Fame last year or the year before. And I overheard a lot of people sharing little snippets, little stories about when they knew Jerry Litton or when they had seen him. And I thought it'd be really great to capture those stories in a way that preserved them for posterity and shared them with the whole community.
2: The way they'll be capturing those stories and memories of Jerry is by holding open recording sessions or allowing appointments to be made for members of the community to come into the library all summer long. Then those interviews will be posted to the library's YouTube page, where they'll be archived forever and available for the public to see.
3: I know there are some people who grew up with Jerry. There are other people who might have worked with him in his political career. There are some people who might have worked with him. He and his family raised the Charolais, I hope I'm saying that right, cattle. So there might be people who were involved in that and remember it. What I've heard is that he made such an impact on people that even if people just met him for a few minutes, they feel like they knew him and that he knew them. So we'll collect anything and everything. We'll be doing these interviews from now and through the summer, I anticipate. And then the Litton Foundation's having a big event out at the Litton Ag Center on August 2nd, and we've been invited to participate in that as well. We've had several people contact us wanting to do interviews. The open session might not have worked for them, so we will be contacting them and setting up individual appointments that might work for. I've had several people come and tell me they wanted to do it, so we'll be setting up appointments with quite a few people. We probably will have another open hour or two sometime, but probably the best thing is to contact the library and try to talk to us about it.
2: To learn about when upcoming recording session times are available, visit the Livingston County Library's website, www.livcolib.com, and click on the calendar tab. If you or someone you know would like to schedule an appointment to record, you can call the library at 660-646-0547. Lastly, if you would like to watch any recordings posted, the library's YouTube page is LCL Reads. That'll wrap us up here on today's broadcast. 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
3: July corn up 3 1/4, 474.5. September up 3 1/4, 481. December up 3 1/4, 496 3/4. July soybeans up 10.5 at 1218.5. August up 10 3/4 at 1213.5. November up 7 3/4 at 1197.25. July Chicago wheat up 8.5 at 627.5. September up 8 1/4 at 642.25. December up 8 1/4 at 663.25. June live cattle down 115 at 248.90. August down 180 at 244.10. October down 167 at 238.30. August feeder cattle down 195 at 364.22. September down 242 at 362.22. October down 252 at 359.80. June lean hogs down 75 cents at 98.62. July up 25 cents at 103.20. August up 32 cents at 104.42. The Dow's up 12 points at 49,609. With this look at your markets, I'm Kaylin Lair on TFN, the Farm Net.

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1: 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On average, cats spend 2/3 of every day sleeping. That means if you take a 9-year-old cat, they've been awake only 3 years of their entire life. 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
3: 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Bright sunshine expected today with daytime highs approaching 79. Winds out of the west, 8 to 15 miles an hour. Clear skies again tonight. Lows level off around 58. A mix of clouds and sun tomorrow. Daytime highs approaching 82. Ample sunshine expected Wednesday with highs around 80. 83 Thursday. I'm staff meteorologist Derek Height. Currently, it's 55 degrees.
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7: July corn of 3 1/4 at 474.5, September of 3 1/4 at 481, December of 3 1/4 at 496 3/4. July soybeans up 10.5 at 1218.5, August up 10 3/4 at 1213.5, November up 7 3/4 at 1197.25. July Chicago wheat up 8.5 at 627.5, September up 8 1/4 at 642.25, December up 8 1/4 at 663.25. June live cattle down 115 at 248.90, August down 180 at 244.10, October down 167. At 238.30. August feeder cattle down 195 at 364.22. September down 242 at 362.22. October down 252 at 359.80. June lean hogs down 75 cents at 98.62. July up 25 cents at 103.20. And August up 32 cents at 104.42. The Dow's up 12 points at 49,609. With this week, your markets, I'm Kaylin Lair on TFN The Farm Net.
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0: here's a look at your weather forecast powered by weatherology.com. Bright sunshine expected today with daytime highs approaching 79. Winds out of the west, 8 to 15 miles an hour. Clear skies again tonight. Lows level off around 58. A mix of clouds and sun tomorrow. Daytime highs approaching 82. Ample sunshine expected Wednesday with highs around 80. 83 Thursday. I'm staff meteorologist Derek Height. Currently, it's 59 degrees.
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4: July corn of 3 1/4 at 474.5, September of 3 1/4 at 481, December of 3 1/4 at 496 3/4. July soybeans up 10.5 at 1218.5, August up 10 3/4 at 1213.5, November up 7 3/4 at 1197.25. July Chicago wheat up 8.5 at 627.5, September up 8 1/4 at 642.25, December up 8 1/4 at 663.25. June live cattle down 115 at 248.90, August down 180 at 244.10, October down 167 at 238.30. August feeder cattle down 195 at 364.22. September down 242 at 362.22. October down 252 at 359.80. June lean hogs down 75 cents at 98.62. July up 25 cents at 103.20. And August up 32 cents at 104.42. The Dow's up 12 points at 49,609. With this look at your markets, I'm Kellen Lair on TFN, the Farm Net.

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Because rock and roll's in the house, volume is rising, and disco is in retrograde. 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
9: 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Memorials are suggested to St. Jude's Research Hospital. 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A farewell service with a public live stream is May 18th at 1 p.m. Memorial contributions are suggested to St. Joseph Animal Shelter or Wyatt Park Baptist Church. 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

0: No more Mr. Nice Guy and Alice Cooper, who's set to reissue two of his late career highlights, Along Came a Spider from 2008 and Welcome to My Nightmare from 2011, both coming out on vinyl. Pretty special for collectors. Both albums have been out of print on vinyl for over a decade. They're being released on July 10th.
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1: 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Bright sunshine expected today with daytime highs approaching 79. Winds out of the west, 8 to 15 miles an hour. Clear skies again tonight. Lows level off around 58. A mix of clouds and sun tomorrow. Daytime highs approaching 82. Ample sunshine expected Wednesday with highs around 80. 83 Thursday. I'm staff meteorologist Derek Height. Currently 62.
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10: July corn up 2 at 473 and a quarter, September up 2 and a quarter at 480, December up 2 and a half at 496. July soybeans up 8 and 3 quarters at 1216 and 3 quarters, August up 8 and 3 quarters at 1211 and a half, November up 7 and 3 quarters at 1197 and a quarter. July Chicago wheat up 9 and a half at 628 and a half, September up 9 and a quarter at 643 and a quarter, December up 9 at 664. June live cattle up 255 at 251.45, August up 230 at 246.40, October up 165 at 239.95. August feeder cattle up 175 at 365.97. September up 207 at 364.30. October up 2 at 361.80. June lean hogs up 165 at 127. July up 125 at 104.45. August up 90 cents at 105.32. The Dow's up 21 points at 49,630. With this look at your markets, I'm Kaylin Lair on TFN, the Farm Net.
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11: 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Ready? It's... You know that one, right? It's by that band called... And there you have it. But you know, this next song is pretty good, too. Classic rock lives here on Northwest Missouri's KKWK.

0: He'll be inducted into the Rock Hall of Fame in November. Take Me Home and Phil Collins. Also, Jermaker, Led Zeppelin, the most mispronounced Zeppelin tune. Today, 2011, one of the rarest rock t-shirts in the world sold for $10,000. The largest sum ever paid for a vintage t-shirt. It was for a 1979 Led Zeppelin t-shirt sold on eBay.
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6: July corn up 3 3/4 at 475. September up 4 at 481 3/4. December up 4 1/4 at 497 3/4. July soybeans up 8 1/4 at 1216 1/4. August up 8 at 1210 3/4. November up 7 1/4 at 1196 3/4. July Chicago wheat up 12 1/4 at 631 1/4. September up 12 at 646. December up 11 3/4 at 666 3/4. June live cattle up 272 at 251.62. August up 245 at 246.55. October up 185 at 240.15. August feeder cattle up 237 at 366.60. September up 272 at 364.95. October up 252 at 362.32. June lean hogs up 160 at 100.22. July up 135 at 104.55. August up 102 at 105.45. The Dow's up 49 points at 49,658. With this look at your markets, I'm Kaylin Lair on TFN, the Farm Net.

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0: Live and Let Die, Guns N' Roses covering that one from Paul McCartney. Their 1991 cover charted higher in the UK than McCartney's original. How did Paul feel about that cover? Apparently very happy with that cover. Live and Let Die, the theme song that Paul wrote and recorded for the 73 James Bond film of the same name. Live and Let Die actually made history as the first rock song to open a James Bond film. And no way, Paul McCartney was actually locked out of a Jamaican theater showing Live and Let Die, despite telling staff that he wrote the theme song.
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3: It is time to take a look at your farm news and ag update. Today, USDA participant Rod Bain and geneticist Devinder Sandhu are going to be taking a look at the genetic research by USDA that is behind the development of an alfalfa variety with a greater tolerance to high salinity levels found in irrigation groundwater or recycled water.
4: In a state with a large amount of high-value crops, take various tree nuts as an example, there needs to be consideration for another important crop in California, alfalfa hay.
5: California is also a big dairy state, which means that you need alfalfa for dairy. And alfalfa is very hard to transport from a different state because it's a big biomass. Transportation cost is going to be huge. So you have to grow alfalfa in California.
4: Yet as researcher Devinder Sandhu of USDA's Ag Water Efficiency and Salinity Research Unit in the Golden State points out, to avoid alfalfa competing in land use with other high-value crops.
5: Grow alfalfa in the regions where these high-value crops do not grow, where quality of water is not good, quality of soil is not good.
4: Increasing demand for surface water and greater use of groundwater and recycled water for irrigation has led to H2O with high salt concentration for crops such as alfalfa.
5: Plants, they do not like high salt in irrigation water or in the soil. So this is leading to slowly increase in soil and water salinity. So increased salt is causing major reduction in yield, so we are getting less and less production.
4: As a research geneticist, Sandhu and colleagues are developing new lines of alfalfa varieties with the trait of higher tolerance to saline.
5: There are two lines which both of them are really good. When we look at molecular level, these two lines are actually very different from each other. Then I decided to combine the characters of these two lines to make it even more tolerant to salt.
4: The combined germplasm was tested using real salt water from the Pacific Ocean. The findings?
5: When you grow alfalfa under half seawater salinity, it does not lose any biomass at all. And even if you keep increasing the salinity going up to seawater, these plants, they don't die.
4: With alfalfa being a perennial crop, planted once, grown and harvested multiple years, and the ground or recycled irrigation water salinity levels fluctuating year over year, Sandhu says the significance for farmers is, well, significant. As far as next steps with this alfalfa variety,
5: we are thinking to take this line and go through plant variety protection or germplasm release for farmers to try this out in the regions where the concentration of salt is high in water and soil, so they can directly try that.
4: I'm Rod Bain reporting for the U.S. Department of Agriculture in Washington, D.C.
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1: 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Bright sunshine expected today with daytime highs approaching 79. Winds out of the west, 8 to 15 miles an hour. Clear skies again tonight. Lows level off around 58. A mix of clouds and sun tomorrow. Daytime highs approaching 82. Ample sunshine expected Wednesday with highs around 80. 83 Thursday. I'm staff meteorologist Derek Height. Currently, it's 69 degrees.
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6: July corn up 3.5 at 474¾. September up 3¾ at 481½. December up 4 at 497½. July soybeans up 5¼ at 1213¼. August up 6 at 1208¾. November up 4¾ at 1194¼. July Chicago wheat up 12¾ at 631¾. September up 12½ at 646½. December up 12 at 667. June live cattle down 1 at 247.90. August down 105 at 243.05. October down 120 at 237.10. August feeder cattle down 220 at 362.02. September down 205 at 360.17. October down 195 at 357.85. June lean hogs up 127 at 99.90. July up 1 at 104.20. And August up 80 cents at 105.22. The Dow is currently at 49,610. 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

0: What It Takes in Aerosmith, also The Tubes and CCR, Fortunate Son, of course, John Fogerty, a big baseball fan. The Mets are floundering with a 15-25 record. Their worst 40-game start since 1993. 12-game losing streak, sitting 12.5 games behind the NL East leader, the Braves. 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

0: Rockin' a Hard Place and the Rolling Stones is releasing their 25th album July 10th called Foreign Tongues, with a lot of guests involved in this one, including Chad Smith of the Red Hot Chili Peppers and also Paul McCartney. Today, back in 64, during a UK tour, the Stones were refused lunch at the Grand Hotel in Bristol where they were staying because they were not wearing jackets and ties. The following day, the Daily Express ran the story with the headline, "The Rolling Stones Gather No Lunch."
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8: July corn up 4 1/4, 475 1/2. September up 4 1/4, 482. December up 4 1/4, 497 3/4. July soybeans up 5 1/4, 1213 1/4. August up 5 1/2 at 1208 1/4. November up 5 1/2 at 1195. July Chicago wheat up 13 3/4 at 632 3/4. September up 13 1/2 at 647 1/2. December up 13 at 668. June live cattle down 27 cents at 248.62. August down 1 at 243.10. October down 205 at 236.25. August feeder cattle down 407 at 360.15. September down 407 at 358.15. October down 427 at 355.52. June lean hogs up 105 at 99.67. July up 85 cents at 104.05. The Dow's up 31 points at 49,640. 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

0: Salisbury Hill and Peter Gabriel, who's releasing a new song from his upcoming album, Every Time There's a Full Moon. We've had five full moons so far in 2026, and the sixth one is coming at the end of May, Sunday, May 31st. Be on the listen for a Peter Gabriel song, a new one, and the blue moon.
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1: 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Ample sunshine expected this afternoon, with daytime highs approaching 79. Winds out of the west, 8 to 15 miles an hour. Lows level off around 58. Tonight, clear skies. Sunshine mixed with clouds at times tomorrow. Highs level off around 82. Upper 70s Wednesday, low 80s Thursday. I'm staff meteorologist Derek Height. Currently, it's 72 degrees.
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4: July corn up 4.5 at 475 and 3 quarters. September up 4.25 at 482. December up 4.5 at 498. July soybeans up 6.25 at 1214 and a quarter. August up 6 at 1208 and 3 quarters. November up 6.25 at 1195 and 3 quarters. July Chicago wheat up 14.25 at 633 and a quarter. September up 14.25 at 648 and a quarter. December up 13 and 3 quarters at 668 and 3 quarters. June live cattle unchanged at 248.90. August down 1 at 243.10. October down 220 at 236.10. August feeder cattle down 367 at 360.55. September down 362 at 358.60. October down 407 at 355.72. June lean hogs up 1 at 99.62. July up 67 cents at 103.87. The Dow is down 24 points at 49,584. With this look at your markets, I'm Kaylin Lair on TFN The Farm Net.
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0: 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Black Crowes, who are on the road with Oasis and Space Hog today, 2001. It was the tour of Brotherly Love. A North American tour started at the Hard Rock in Vegas. 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
1: 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Ample sunshine expected this afternoon with daytime highs approaching 79. Winds out of the west, 8 to 15 miles an hour. Lows level off around 58 tonight, clear skies. Sunshine mixed with clouds at times tomorrow, highs level off around 82. Upper 70s Wednesday, low 80s Thursday. I'm staff meteorologist Derek Height, currently 73.
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10: July corn up 3¾ at 475, September up 3¾ at 481.5, December up 4 at 497.5. July soybeans up 5¼ at 1213¼, August up 5½ at 1208¼, November up 5¼ at 1194¾. July Chicago wheat up 13¾ at 632¾, September up 12¾ at 646¾, December up 13½ at 668½. June live cattle up 40 cents at 249.30, August down 77 cents at 243.32. October down 192 at 236.37. August feeder cattle down 240 at 361.82. September down 240 at 359.82. October down 275 at 357.05. June lean hogs up 157 at 120. July up 140 at 104.60. August up 122 at 105.65. The Dow's up 118 points at 49,729. With this look at your markets, I'm Kaylin Lair on TFN The Farm Net.
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0: It's Mackenzie with Zap in the Ocean.

0: Van Halen, Best of Both Worlds on a Monday. It's Mackenzie. Top five movies at the box office over the weekend. The Devil Wears Prada 2 stays at the top with over 43 million, followed by Mortal Kombat 2, Michael the Sheep Detective's checking in at number 4, and Billie Eilish, Hit Me Hard and Soft, the tour rounding at the top five movies over the weekend.
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9: Let's take a look at the closings at our report. July corn up 4 at 475 and a quarter, September up 4 at 481 and 3 quarters, December up 4 and a quarter at 497 and 3 quarters. July soybeans up 5 at 1213, August up 5 and a quarter at 1208, November up 5 and a quarter at 1194 and 3 quarters. July Chicago wheat up 15 at 634, September up 14 and 3 quarters at 648 and 3 quarters, December up 15 at 670. June live cattle up 50 cents at 249.40, August down 55 cents at 243.55, October down 162 at 236.67, August feeder cattle down 192 at 362.30, September down 207 at 360.15, October down 247 at 357.32, June lean hogs up 160 at 122, July up 145 at 104.65, and August up 127 at 105.70. With this look at your closing settlement report, I'm Kaylin Lair on TFN The Farm Net.

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0: Rock City and Kiss. Hey, it's not your fault. It happens to all of us between 2 and 3 in the afternoon. According to intelligence experts, it's the worst time to learn anything new. Our brains hit a lull around 2. I think mine hits that a little bit earlier. It's Mackenzie. I'm out. Have a great Monday.
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1: 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Ample sunshine expected this afternoon, with daytime highs approaching 79. West winds 8 to 15 miles an hour. Clear skies again tonight. Lows dip down to about 58. Mainly sunny skies tomorrow. High of 82. Upper 70s Wednesday. Warmer on Thursday, with highs in the low 80s. I'm staff meteorologist Derek Height. Currently, it's 75 degrees.
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5: Let's take a look at the closing settlement report. July corn up 4 at 475 and a quarter, September up 4 at 481 and 3 quarters, December up 4 and a quarter at 497 and 3 quarters. July soybeans up 5 at 1213, August up 5 and a quarter at 1208, November up 5 and a quarter at 1194 and 3 quarters. July Chicago wheat up 15 at 634, September up 14 and 3 quarters at 648 and 3 quarters, December up 15 at 670. June live cattle up 50 cents at 249.40, August down 55 cents at 243.55, October down 162 at 236.67, August feeder cattle down 192 at 362.30, September down 207 at 360.15, October down 247 at 357.32, June lean hogs up 160 at 122, July up 145 at 104.65, and August up 127 at 105.70. With this look your closing settlement report, I'm Kaylin Lair on TFN The Farm Net.
0: And now, some tips for staying sane. 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

0: AC/DC with Dirty Deeds Done Dirt Cheap. And there was a record set on The Price is Right this week. A retired Army veteran named Vanessa McCaskill won more than $240,000 in cash and prizes, which is the biggest single-game payout in the show's history. It's a lot of money. You know, it is weird, I think, how people's perception of winning money is skewed now because of those mega power multi things you read about where people won $1.8 billion. I mean, 240 grand, that's a lot of money. I feel like 25 years ago, that would have been front page news. Now people are like, eh, call me when it gets to a billion.
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0: 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And right now we have Van Halen with Jamie's Prime.

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0: Billy Squire and Lonely is the Night. And as you know, according to scientists, you're actually about a centimeter taller in the morning than you are at night. You know, it comes from your spine decompressing when you lay down and then compressing again throughout the day. I wonder if it's actually more than that for some people, because I feel really tall a lot of mornings. You know, I'm my full 6'2 plus, and then sometimes I feel like I need a booster seat to drive home.
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8: 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News and Ag Update. Today, USDA participant Rod Bain and geneticist Devinder Sandhu are going to be taking a look at the genetic research by USDA that is behind the development of an alfalfa variety with a greater tolerance to high salinity levels found in irrigation groundwater or recycled water.
9: In a state with a large amount of high-value crops, take various tree nuts as an example, there needs to be consideration for another important crop in California. Alfalfa hay.
10: California is also a big dairy state, which means that you need alfalfa for dairy. And alfalfa is very hard to transport from a different state because it's a big biomass. Transportation cost is going to be huge. So you have to grow alfalfa in California.
9: Yet as researcher Devinder Sandhu of USDA's Ag Water Efficiency and Salinity Research Unit in the Golden State points out, to avoid alfalfa competing in land use with other high-value crops.
10: Grow alfalfa in the regions where these high-value crops do not grow, where quality of water is not good, quality of soil is not good.
9: Increasing demand for surface water and greater use of groundwater and recycled water for irrigation has led to H2O with high salt concentration for crops such as alfalfa.
10: Plants, they do not like high salt in irrigation water or in the soil. So this is leading to slowly increase in soil and water salinity. So increased salt is causing major reduction in yield, so we are getting less and less production.
9: As a research geneticist, Sandhu and colleagues are developing new lines of alfalfa varieties with the trait of higher tolerance to saline.
10: There are two lines which both of them are really good. When we look at molecular level, these two lines are actually very different from each other. Then I decided to combine the characters of these two lines to make it even more tolerant to salt.
9: The combined germplasm was tested using real salt water from the Pacific Ocean. The findings?
10: When you grow alfalfa under half seawater salinity, it does not lose any biomass at all. And even if you keep increasing the salinity going up to seawater, these plants, they don't die.
9: With alfalfa being a perennial crop, planted once, grown and harvested multiple years, and the ground or recycled irrigation water salinity levels fluctuating year over year, Sandhu says the significance for farmers is, well, significant. As far as next steps with this alfalfa variety,
10: we are thinking to take this line and go through plant ready protection or germplasm release for farmers to try this out in the regions where the concentration of salt is high in water and soil, so they can directly try that.
9: I'm Rod Bain reporting for the U.S. Department of Agriculture in Washington, D.C.
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1: 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Highs level off around 79 this afternoon under clear skies. West winds 8 to 15 miles an hour. Lows around 58 tonight. Clear skies. 82 tomorrow, mainly sunny. Dry with temperatures a bit above average Wednesday and Thursday, and highs from the upper 70s to the low 80s. I'm staff meteorologist Derek Height. Currently 79.
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7: Let's take a look at the closings at our report. July corn up 4 at 475 and a quarter. September up 4 at 481 and 3 quarters. December up 4 and a quarter at 497 and 3 quarters. July soybeans up 5 at 1213. August up 5 and a quarter at 1208. November up 5 and a quarter at 1194 and 3 quarters. July Chicago wheat up 15 at 634. September up 14 and 3 quarters at 648 and 3 quarters. December up 15 at 670. June live cattle up 50 cents at 249.40. August down 55 cents at 243.55, October down 162 at 236.67, August feeder cattle down 192 at 362.30, September down 207 at 360.15, October down 247 at 357.32, June lean hogs up 160 at 122, July up 145 at 104.65, and August up 127 at 105.70. With this look at your closing settlement report, I'm Kaylin Lair on TFN The Farm Net.
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0: Asia and only time will tell on Classic Rock Quick 100.1. And the movie Mortal Kombat 2 underperformed at the weekend movie box office. It finished second in the U.S. behind The Devil Wears Prada 2. Yeah, I was never a big fan of Mortal Kombat. When I was a kid in the 90s, there was Street Fighter and there was Mortal Kombat, and I, for some reason, was a Street Fighter loyalist. I think I thought it was classier somehow, where I was kind of like, you can keep your tacky Mortal Kombat. I'll be over here with Street Fighter, playing as the green guy, Blanca, who bites people's heads against the sumo wrestler, because I have class. Ever heard of it?
1: St. Joseph, Bethany, Albany, and all of Northwest Missouri. 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
7: Let's take a look at the closings out on our report. July corn up 4 at 475 and a quarter. September up 4 at 481 and 3 quarters. December up 4 and a quarter at 497 and 3 quarters. July soybeans up 5 at 1213. August up 5 and a quarter at 1208. November up 5 and a quarter at 1194 and 3 quarters. July Chicago wheat up 15 at 634. September up 14 and 3 quarters at 648 and 3 quarters. December up 15 at 670. June live cattle up 50 cents at 249.40. August down 55. $0.05 at 243.55, October down 162 at 236.67, August feeder cattle down 192 at 362.30, September down 207 at 360.15, October down 247 at 357.32, June lean hogs up 160 at 122, July up 145 at 104.65, and August up 127 at 105.70. With this look your closing settlement report, I'm Kaylin Lair on TFN The Farm Net.

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0: Pink Floyd and Wish You Were Here. And if you're planning a summer vacation, you might want to keep in mind Paris syndrome. So this is a real thing where sometimes people get to a dream destination like Paris and they're disappointed by it and they actually make themselves sick. They end up with nausea and vomiting and such. Yeah, that's why I always try and have low expectations. I don't really think I'm a pessimist, but I try and have no expectations because then you're always pleasantly surprised. You know, like if I expect a movie to be bad and it's all right, I'm like, well, this was nice. If I meet somebody and I expect them to be a jerk and it turns out they're not, I'm like, wow, it was a delight meeting you. It's the low expectations, man. Let people exceed them.
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2: 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Sunny skies this afternoon with daytime highs approaching 79. Winds out of the southwest 8 to 15 miles an hour. 59 tonight. Daytime highs approaching 84. Tomorrow, mainly sunny skies. Dry with temps above average Wednesday and Thursday and highs from the upper 70s to the low 80s. I'm staff meteorologist Derek Height. Currently 79.
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time for another round of Who Are You? Are you more like Tom Sawyer? Or are you more of a Tom Petty kind of person? Doesn't matter. Either way, we've got you covered. 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

0: Metallica would turn the page. And in the NFL, reports are that the Vikings are going to have an open competition for starting quarterback between J.J. McCarthy and Kyler Murray. I would think there's no way that Kyler Murray loses that competition, right? Because we've seen Kyler Murray be good. He's inconsistent, and he gets injured a lot, but we've seen him be good. J.J. McCarthy hadn't really shown much at the NFL level. So I'd think Kyler Murray's going to win. But the Vikings are going to be a fascinating team this year. You know, just to see how Kyler Murray looks, or if J.J. McCarthy actually beats him, both will be fascinating.
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1: 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Sunny skies this afternoon, with daytime highs approaching 79. Winds out of the southwest, 8 to 15 miles an hour. 59 tonight. Daytime highs approaching 84. Tomorrow, mainly sunny skies. Dry with temps above average Wednesday and Thursday, and highs from the upper 70s to the low 80s. I'm staff meteorologist Derek Height. Right now, it's 81 degrees.
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5: Let's take a look at the closing settlement report. July corn up 4 at 475 and a quarter. September up 4 at 481 and 3 quarters. December up 4 and a quarter at 497 and 3 quarters. July soybeans up 5 at 1213. August up 5 and a quarter at 1208. November up 5 and a quarter at 1194 and 3 quarters. July Chicago wheat up 15 at 634. September up 14 and 3 quarters at 648 and 3 quarters. December up 15 at 670. June live cattle up 50 cents at 249.40. August down 55. Cents at 243.55, October down 162 at 236.67, August feeder cattle down 192 at 362.30, September down 207 at 360.15, October down 247 at 357.32, June lean hogs up 160 at 122, July up 145 at 104.65, and August up 127 at 105.70. With this look, your closing settlement report, I'm Kaylin Lair on TFN The Farm Net.
0: Remember when you were young and you'd sneak into parties? Now you try to figure out the best way to sneak out. No worries, you still rock. Classic Rock lives here on Northwest Missouri's KKWK.

0: Loverboy with the Kid is hot tonight. And two Miami police officers are suing Matt Damon and Ben Affleck over their Netflix movie, The Rip. So I guess the movie was based on a real thing that happened in 2016, inspired by true events. Except in the movie, they're playing two dirty cops, I guess, or there are dirty cops, and the cops who were actually involved in the real case are saying they weren't dirty and it damages them. So this is actually going to be very interesting. You know, how much can you make up if it's inspired by a true story?
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7: Let's take a look at the closing settlement report. July corn up 4 at 475 and a quarter. September up 4 at 481 and 3 quarters. December up 4 and a quarter at 497 and 3 quarters. July soybeans up 5 at 1213. August up 5 and a quarter at 1208. November up 5 and a quarter at 1194 and 3 quarters. July Chicago wheat up 15 at 634. September up 14 and 3 quarters at 648 and 3 quarters. December up 15 at 670. June live cattle up 50 cents at 249.40. August down 55. Cents at 243.55, October down 162 at 236.67, August feeder cattle down 192 at 362.30, September down 207 at 360.15, October down 247 at 357.32, June lean hogs up 160 at 122, July up 145 at 104.65, and August up 127 at 105.70. With this look at your closing settlement report, I'm Kaylin Lair on TFN The Farm Net.

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0: Or are you comfortably numb? That doesn't matter. Either way, we've got you covered. 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

0: Guess Who with American Woman, a band that'll be touring the U.S. for the first time in more than two decades coming up here. So in June is when they're actually touring the U.S. They begin their tour in Canada in May. But there's this big legal battle over the name Guess Who and everything. Ultimately, the guys who came out on top are the band's two principal songwriters, Randy Bachman and Burton Cummings, and they're touring this year.
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1: 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Tomorrow, 84. Lows dip down to about 54 tomorrow night, mainly clear skies. Dry with temperatures a bit above average Wednesday and Thursday, and highs from the upper 70s to the low 80s. I'm staff meteorologist Derek Height. Right now, 81.
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0: Matt Gross as she talks to angels. 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
1: Here's a look at your weather forecast powered by weatherology.com. 59 tonight, under clear skies, southwest winds 8 to 15 miles an hour. Tomorrow, 84. Lows dip down to about 54 tomorrow night, mainly clear skies. Dry with temperatures a bit above average Wednesday and Thursday, and highs from the upper 70s to the low 80s. I'm staff meteorologist Derek Height. Currently, it's 79 degrees.
2: The weather forecast you can bank on is brought to you by Bank Northwest, with 5 locations to serve you in Hamilton, Cameron, Polo, Bethany, and Stanbury. Bank Northwest, helping you build a sunny financial future.
3: 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It's time to enjoy the outdoors again.